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1: You know, a lot of girls be thinking my songs are about them, but this is not to get confused.

Syrian king who reigned in Palestine from all but 175 to 163 BC. He called himself Epiphanes, which means the Great One. And of course, we realize that this is a foretaste of the abomination, the foretaste. Now, Daniel gives a preview of the abomination of desolation in chapter 11, where he describes the career of this one. He gives us a direct prediction of it in two other places. In Daniel 9, we have there in verse 24, Daniel says, 70 years are determined upon thy people and upon thy holy city to finish the transgression and to make an end of sins and to make reconciliation for iniquity. Now the weeks here are weeks of years, and certainly it is within this period that we're going to see the great tribulation period, that seven-year period, that one-week period, you see. The first 69 weeks ended when Messiah came. But the 70th week hasn't come yet. That leaves us with an undetermined time gap between the 69th and the 70th weeks here, spoken of by Daniel. And then Daniel introduces us to a second prince in verse 26. And this second prince is the one who will cause desolation to come upon Israel. He will make a covenant with Israel for 1 week, 7 years, but in the middle of the week, he will cause the offerings and the sacrifice to cease. And this is the beginning of the desolation spoken of by Daniel the prophet. And so we can see that the stage is being set. And I believe that the coming of the Lord draweth nigh. What we do for our Lord, we had better do now. Time is running out. The night cometh when no man can work. And until Jesus comes, every one of us are going to die. And what's the good of leaving anything behind? Let's put it into circulation now for God.

I'm William Steves. Thank you for tuning in with us today. From a young age, one of the things that I've always greatly enjoyed is music. Listening to the classic hymns, singing to the Lord in services, those have always been a wonderful privilege. Just think of some of the great old hymns of the faith. Holy, holy, holy, Lord God Almighty, early in the morning our song shall rise to Thee. Holy,

0: Front FM weather for Summerside. We're looking at mainly cloudy skies today. Chance of a drizzle. Winds coming from the northwest, 20. Highs near 13. Partly cloudy tonight. Lows of 7. On Monday, mainly sunny. Highs 20. We're looking at cloudy skies on Tuesday with highs 20 degrees. And on Wednesday, showers 19.
1: Bring each Sunday morning at 6:30 our time. It is so consoling to know somebody is still using the old King James Version of the Bible. Thanks greatly. And some good news from Moscow, Russia. Thanks for your programs. I used to think Christians were stubborn and foolish, but I completely changed my opinion about Christianity when I listened to the People's Gospel Hour
0: song
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1: like
0: morning with Paul M. on
1: you.
0: Spud. Good to
1: our
0: have you along with me this morning.
1: York.
0: Hope your day's getting off to a good start.
1: I just want to take a moment to tell
0: Here's
1: you
0: Ariana
1: how much your program
0: that I made you love me.
1: WDCX Buffalo, New York. I would like to offer you encouragement to continue in your endeavor to bring the word to the people of the way and also to those who may have lost their way. You do great good, so never underestimate the power of the word. May the great God of the universe continue to empower you and your staff. Your letters are so encouraging to all of us here. I thank each one of you who take the
0: That's
1: time
0: Delaney
1: to sit
0: That's Delaney Jane and Bad Habits
1: letters
0: on Spud FM.
1: Long.
0: So,
1: a few words,
0: pan-seared
1: a
0: scallops are a top-selling
1: so
0: menu
1: to
0: item
1: us.
0: At New Glasgow
1: now
0: Lobster Supper, second
1: Our
0: only to lobster.
1: The Gospel
0: but
1: of
0: this
1: Matthew,
0: year, the Prince Edward Island
1: 12,
0: Seafood Restaurant has made the difficult decision to
1: at
0: take
1: time,
0: sea scallops
1: Jesus
0: off the menu
1: the
0: amid rising
1: the
0: prices.
1: Corn. And his
0: and inaccessibility
1: and
0: of supply.
1: The, ears of corn
0: the price
1: to eat.
0: For our pan-seared scallops
1: saw it, they said
0: went
1: unto him,
0: basically up about 60% this year.
1: To do
0: we just didn't feel comfortable
1: day.
0: Selling them at that
1: but he
0: price
1: said
0: point.
1: Unto them,
0: we would have to sell
1: David
0: them at,
1: did when he
0: to make
1: hungered,
0: margins.
1: And they
0: or said
1: with him,
0: that he's been told by suppliers the larger size scallops that were best
1: for, him to eat,
0: for the style of preparation used at New Glasgow Lobster
1: priests,
0: Suppers are non-existent in the wild right now.
1: On the
0: they tell us
1: days,
0: that
1: the
0: basically every 5-10 years there's a cycle that scallops,
1: but I say unto
0: and
1: you
0: sometimes the larger ones become harder to catch. Now, while pan-seared scallops might be hard to come by, smaller sizes of the shellfish can still be found in dishes
1: for
0: in chowder.
1: For the Son of Man is Lord, even of the Sabbath
0: said Forrest.
1: Day. And when he was departed thence, he went into their synagogue. And behold, there was a man which had his hand withered. And they asked him, saying, Is it lawful to heal on the Sabbath days, that they might accuse him? And he said unto them, What man shall there be among you that shall have one sheep, and if it fall into a pit on the Sabbath day, will he not lay hold on it and lift it out? How much then is a man better than
0: Nico
1: a sheep?
0: Nico and Vince,
1: Wherefore,
0: and am I wrong on Spud FM? Here's the
1: well
0: weekend.
1: On the Sabbath
0: Cry
1: day.
0: For me.
1: Then said he to the man, Stretch forth thine hand. And he stretched it forth, and it was restored whole, like as the other. May the Lord bless the reading of God's inspired, preserved, and infallible word.
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1: Now a page from our Sunday scrapbook. But Doctor, I'm that clown. Some time ago, a poor nervous wreck called on a famous London doctor. Said the doctor, You need to laugh. Go down to hear Grimaldi, the famous clown. All London is holding its sides, laughing at him. But the visitor straightened himself and said, Doctor, I am Grimaldi. No, we cannot laugh away our fears, but there is one whose cooling, healing touch has still its ancient power. Jesus, the name that calms our fears and bids our sorrows cease, 'tis music in the sinner's ear, 'tis life and health and peace.

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5: Spud FM weather for Summerside. We're looking at mainly cloudy skies today. Chance of a drizzle. Winds coming from the northwest, 20. Highs near 13. Partly cloudy tonight. Lows of 7. On Monday, mainly sunny. Highs 20. We're looking at cloudy skies on Tuesday with highs 20 degrees. And on Wednesday, showers 19.
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And a good Sunday morning to you. I'm Paul M. Welcome to Sports Roundup. Here on this Sunday, a little cloud today, a little drizzle, maybe some rain. It is Father's Day, though. And first up, to all you fathers out there, a happy Father's Day to you. It's our Father's Day program. And this morning on the program, I'll be talking with Todd Richard. He is the director of hockey operations for the Summerside Western Capitals, the Caps, and the Maritime Hockey League with their draft yesterday. And so we'll talk to Todd about who the Caps drafted. Also, it's pretty hard to be turning on your TV or going anywhere and realizing that, you know, not figuring out that the World Cup is in North America. And, of course, Canada with their 6-0 win this past week. They're in great shape to win their division and move on to the 32s. They're going to move on to the 32s, but where they'll be in the 32s. Anyway, they have a big game against Switzerland this week, Wednesday. And so we'll preview that game, the World Cup of Soccer, FIFA. So we'll talk about that. And as well, since it's Father's Day, we're going to be talking to Andrew Dobson. Andrew is Andrew and his wife Jenny are parents of Noah and Ellie. Ellie, a soccer player, has played at a pretty good level as far as soccer is concerned. Played college soccer for a year. And, of course, Noah, we know, and have followed him and his career. He's a defenseman for the Montreal Canadiens. So it's Father's Day, so what we've never done it before. I thought I'd like to do it eventually. Talk to a dad of a son who has, you know, achieved some pretty high standings in their sport, and just talk a little bit about from the early days to today. And Andrew has agreed to do that, and I appreciate that from Andrew. So we'll talk to Andrew Dobson here. Oh, that'll be about 9:25 or so. So all this comes up in our program, Sports Roundup, on a Sunday morning. 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
8: All right, it's 9:08 here on Spud FM with Paul M. Program brought to you, Sports Roundup, brought to you by Kernan Briggs Limited here in Summerside. If you're looking for some new pavement for your home or business, give them a call. They'll come out and give you a free estimate and then get you on the list to get that work done. That's Kernan Briggs Limited here in Summerside. All right, so the Maritime Junior Hockey League held their annual draft. Yesterday, it was held in Campbellton yesterday. Todd Richard is Director of Hockey Operations for the Caps, and he joins me on the line here this morning to talk about the Caps draft. Todd, good to have you along. Thanks for doing this, man.
9: Thanks, Paul. I appreciate it. Happy Father's Day.
8: All right. Same to you, man. All right. So no picks for the Caps in round one, right?
9: That's correct, yeah. Okay. No picks in round one this year. That's a,
8: all right.
9: 2018 was the last time we had one. We got Mark Richard.
8: And that's because Trader Pat, he does a pretty good job of improving his team during the year, and draft picks is one way of doing it. The Caps drafted first time yesterday in the second round, 16th overall, and they picked up Jack Baldwin, a Cole Harbor native, and plays for March and Heal Hunters, U18 AAA team. Tell me about tell me a little bit about Jack, and tell me about his team.
9: Yeah, I think Jack was somebody that we had very high on our list, Paul. We see that he's a good skater, very quick. He's got a really sneaky release, very quick release, and we think he'll translate into being a really good goal scorer at the junior level. One of the best attributes the more we did research on Jack was that it was character, and multiple teammates said the best teammate that they've ever had is Jack. So, we were thrilled that he was still there at 16. Weren't expecting it, but, we couldn't be happier, almost a point a game, a guy in the regular season, and then eight and eight in playoffs. It was a very tough year for the Cole Harbor U18 team. Lots of experience and he led his team in scoring in both the playoffs and the regular season. So we're really excited about getting him here, and speaking with him and the family yesterday, they were thrilled to be drafted in the Summerside.
8: All right. So Jack is a centerman. And like you said, he's a reliable, point getter. Can he make the team this coming year?
9: He says he's coming over and going to do whatever he can to make the team. So yeah, I would say at this point in time, we've got some spots open at the forward position, and we're happy to hear that he wants to come and compete for one.
8: All right. Next pick came in the third round, but it was a territorial pick. Tell me, it's Riley Cormier. Okay. Riley is at a Miscouche. He was drafted. Where is he? He was drafted in Gatineau, wasn't he? Or
9: that's correct. Yeah.
8: Yeah. Okay. So he was drafted by Gatineau, a good hockey player. But tell me about territorial picks. You get two, right?
9: Yep. Yeah, we got two, and so we took Riley with the first territorial pick, and Riley came highly touted from the Prince Karina Warriors to the Wild this year, and I would say for Riley, I think his game got better as his season went on, and he had an excellent Atlantics in St. John. So he can put the puck in the net. He's a big body. He's a good skater. I think for him, another year midget will do him wonders, where he can, he should be a really strong player in that league this year. And if he's not in Gatineau, he said that Plan B would definitely be a good fit in Summerside, just down the road. So, I think the biggest thing for him was the improvement and the consistency in his game became more apparent as the season went on. So it's a big jump from the U15 to U18. Not many guys are doing it now. It's a lot of them are playing U16 for a year. So
8: yeah, I had Riley on last week after Gatineau drafted him. Like you said, a big body. He doesn't mind going to the ugly parts of the ice either. Maybe a little chip in his shoulder. There's nothing wrong with that.
9: No, always love kids that don't mind that.
8: Okay, so in round four, the 48th pick overall, Cam Griffin, out of Summerside. He played for the Kensington Wild. Tell me about Cam, another centerman.
9: Yeah, Cam's a big physical player. He had a fantastic year. I think he was either, if he wasn't second, he was top three in scoring in the U18 league. And, he really developed from each year he played in Kensington and turned into a really, really big power forward. And I think Cam will have a very successful junior career here.
8: Now, in the fifth round, you picked up a Fredericton boy, played for the Caps, a left defenseman. Tell me about Leo.
9: Yeah, Leo Meng, he's just under 6 feet, and, you know, not going to be a flashy guy, not somebody that you're going to, you know, get 40 or 50 points out of on the back end, especially at junior level, but really strong physically, really plays the right side of the puck. He pins well. He's angling guys out to the corners. We just really love where his game is now. And you know, being a rookie in that league, it's as we just talked about, it's not easy. So we see him, you know, developing even more this year with more opportunity. And if the offense comes, that's great. But we like his defensive side of the game. That we think he'll be a really good junior A defenseman.
8: And teams like to pick up left defensemen.
9: Yeah, I mean, we just had seven on our team this year. So also, you know, with right ones are hard to find.
8: The right ones are hard to find, eh? In that fifth round, we're looking at another pick as well. You got that one from Pictou County. The one earlier, that Leo, you got that from Yarmouth. But anyway, 56 overall, Eli Swain from New Glasgow. He played for the Weeks Majors, the U18 team there, and a right winger. Tell me about Eli.
9: Eli's probably one of the most underrated players going into the draft, Paul, and I think it's probably because of size. He's not, you know, he's 5'7", probably 130 pounds right now, but, you know, he's only 16 years old. But the thing about Eli is really great skater and super skilled. He is a very skilled young man, and we've heard nothing but great things about his character, and we think that, you know, you can't have five or six, seven guys that are really small, but you can get away with one or two guys that are super skilled and small. So was walking out of the draft with the governor from Pictou, and he was complimenting us on the pick. He thought it was a fantastic pick for us. So we're really excited to have Eli in the cupboards for us.
8: Now, in the sixth round from Miramichi, you drafted second in the sixth round, or 62 overall, Remy Beliveau. Now, Remy comes out of Halifax. He plays on the same team, or played on the same team as your number one pick. Tell me about Remy.
9: Yeah, Remy's another good-sized guy who's tied for the team lead in scoring. Third tied for third in the team lead in scoring. And on a tough team that was very rookie heavy, and you can see by the amount of guys that got drafted on the program this year that they have some great players. But what we really, really like Remy, we think he's going to turn into a goal scorer. He had a great playoffs for them as well, and we have, you know, he had eight goals in 10 playoff games. So he really found the back of the net, where he had 8-34 in the regular season. So and we like the program there. We've heard nothing but great things from, you know, JP McCollum, who's over running the hockey team, and we've heard great things about both Remy and Jack. So we're really excited to get them in the fold and have them come over, and then

0: have pretty good seasons, then we think that it'll translate well. And Grayson's thrilled to be drafted by us and is looking forward to come to camp. And we see a lot more, I think he'll develop a lot more this year with more opportunity to play in key roles. And but he's got a lot of skill and a lot of upside that, we're looking forward to watching as time progresses here.
1: All right, in the 10th round, a Summerside boy played for the Kensington Wild or plays for the Kensington Wild. Your pick comes from Miramichi, 110 overall. Jet Mills, tell me about Jet.
0: Yeah, Jet's a little bit of a dark horse. I think he developed from the Rebels into the Wild this year that, the confidence came and a little bit like Riley where, when as the season progressed, he became more confident and had a little bit more swagger and found a little bit more offense. So, he played in a lot of key roles for Kensington this year. And I think that's, next year in Kensington, he'll have a really good opportunity to play big minutes for them, key roles, and, get a little bit stronger, get a little bit quicker and be ready to contribute for the Caps down the road.
1: So tell me, Todd, of the players that you picked, we know Riley was drafted. Were there any others of the players that you picked drafted in the Quebec League?
0: There's Baldwin was for sure. I don't know if Bellevue was, but yeah, there was a lot of guys. But I'll tell you this year, Paul, the draft was very Junior A heavy.
1: Yeah.
0: There's only 32 Atlantic Canadians taken in the Quebec draft. So that speaks volumes to where that league is kind of going and the change in the dynamic of the leagues. It was either 50 or 60 Americans drafted and 32 Atlantic Canadians.
1: Yeah, I know. I noticed the Quebec. For instance, there were only two Islanders picked this year in the Quebec League.
0: Yeah, I would say, and I think if you talk to scouts, I think it wasn't a super strong crop for young for 2010 Islanders. Especially for the Q level, but the dynamics are changing so rapidly, and I think Moncton had 9 Americans last year, and
1: yeah.
0: Same amount the year before, and Cape Breton's adding them this year, among Halifax is adding them. It sounds like Charlottetown's looking to try to tap into that market. So it's going to change the dynamics, and I think that bodes well for the Maritime Hockey League. Coming off a Centennial Cup performance where, we finished second, but Truro also made the playoffs, and, that speaks well of how deep the Maritime Hockey League is. I'm sure there's a couple other teams that played in our league. If they were representing the Maritime Hockey League, they would have made the playoffs. So I think that the Maritime Hockey League is in a good position to continue to develop players and potentially be a league of choice in Canada because the parity in the league has never been stronger. And I think, just getting home from the draft and I think that, there's a lot of good Junior A players that were drafted. So
1: Caps have always been known as a nice place to park players. In other words, players that may not be ready for a Q year right away, they feel, this has been known that that coaches and organizations feel, the Caps are a good place to have a player play for a year or two and then go to the Quebec League just because there's a good atmosphere, there's good coaching, it's a quality organization. The Caps are as good an organization, I suppose, as a lot of Quebec teams and that type of thing. So the Caps, have been known to be able to get a pick or two like that. Or at the end of it, let's say somebody like Riley makes the team, plays for a couple of years, is not going to be an overager, comes back and plays with the Caps. So there's many reasons to have Quebec Major Junior Hockey League players in your draft and in the cupboard, as you said.
0: Absolutely, Paul. And it's funny, we talked to an agent this week, and they weren't sure that they wanted their kid to be drafted by Summerside because we don't develop, and we kind of

0: not took offense to it, but it's simply not true. If you look at, you know, Will Murphy's played this 16-year-old year and now went to Cape Breton, drafted by the Detroit Red Wings. Colby MacArthur played with us as a kid, and we didn't bring him till the time was ready, but he ended up playing in the NCAA, and that just finished in the East Coast League. You got Jordan Spence. Everybody knows Jordan's story.
1: Yeah, I was wondering if that Johnson, scout you know, had heard of Jordan Spence at all.
0: Yeah. So this agent is, we didn't like the comment because we do feel that we don't usually keep a lot of kids, Paul. Like we like to reload. We don't like to rebuild. And, but if the kids earn this spot on the team and wants to put the time in, and we'll help develop them to the next level, whether it's U Sport or QMJHL or NCAA, we'll help them get there. We've got a strong track record, and we've got nobody in the league works harder than Billy and his staff and Pat and the rest of us in the off ice part of the program. So, you know, it's been a short off season already. When you play May 17th and the draft's, June 20th, we need the month to get ready for the draft, and now we're 9 weeks away from training camp.
1: Yeah. The other thing is those rule changes. This is really a big year for those kind of new rule changes where players, really have way more options than they used to. Like players this age or even older players have way more options than they used to. So it'll be interesting. This is the year where you see how things flush out here.
0: Yeah, and I think that, there's lots of NCAA rule changes and those types of things. In the American Hockey League now, you can play as a 19-year-old. So you're going to see guys like, the Denoyers of the world that would normally be back to Moncton. You're probably going to see them play, if not the National Hockey League, in the American Hockey League. And, days of getting really, really elite 20-year-olds back from major junior are probably gone, if this was a year down the road, we might not get Simon Mullen and Max Jardine back from the Quebec League because of the depth of 20-year-olds going to NCAA, 20-year-olds going to U Sport a year earlier. And, I think that the dynamics are going to continue to change, you're right. It'll be interesting, but I think that it's going to be good for junior A hockey. Over time, the league may get a little bit younger. But that's okay if we're helping develop guys, like you said, to play Quebec Major Junior for a year or two, and then if we get them back at 20, then that's great. If they're going to play pro, then that's fantastic. Anybody that comes to our program and wants to go to the next level, we certainly don't wish against it. We want them to be successful and continue their careers as long and as at the best level as possible.
1: Todd, I really appreciate you doing this for me today. Glad you were able to, give us a call, or at least I was able to catch up with you, and maybe I'll get that scout's name from you. We'll have him on. What do you know? You never know. Anyway, thanks for doing this.
0: Thanks, Paul. Appreciate it.
1: Okay, Matt. That's great.
0: Bye.
1: Todd Richard, former goaltender. He played for the Caps, but goaltender, baseball guy as well. He's director of hockey operations for the Summerside Western Capitals, talking about the draft. Coming up next, Andrew Dobson is going to join the program on this Father's Day on Sports Roundup on a Sunday morning. 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We're looking at mainly cloudy skies today. Chance of a drizzle. Winds coming from the northwest 20. Highs near 13. Partly cloudy tonight. Lows of 7. On Monday, mainly sunny. Highs 20. We're looking at cloudy skies on Tuesday with highs 20 degrees. And on Wednesday, showers 19.
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1: All right, welcome back to our program, Sports Roundup on a Sunday morning. I'm Paul M. It's 9:33. Our program brought to you by Kern and Briggs Limited here in Summerside. Just a reminder now that Kern and Briggs, they give free estimates. Give them a call. They'll come out, look over the property. You're looking for some blacktop for either business or home. They'll give you a price and then get you on the list for the coming summer. So that's Kern and Briggs. Here in Summerside, they do free estimates. All right, it is Father's Day, and earlier on, we wished everyone, dads, a happy Father's Day. Since it is Father's Day, I thought, well, you know, sport, Father's Day, this type of thing, lugging kids to the rink, moms do it as well, we'll have to do Mother's Day when we come around as well. But nonetheless, Andrew Dobson. Andrew and Jenny Dobson, parents to Noah and Ellie. Ellie, a soccer player, played some college soccer. Noah, of course, we followed Noah deep into the spring with the Montreal Canadiens. But Andrew's on the line with me here this morning, and we're going to talk just a little bit about bringing a kid up that, millions of Canadians bring their kids up. They get them on the ice at 2 or 3 or 4 or later, and, some play at a high level, and others will be drafted in the first round of the NHL, like Noah. But anyway, thought we'd talk to Andrew here this morning. Andrew, I really appreciate you doing this. Thanks very much, and happy Father's Day.
10: Well, thank you, Paul. To you as well. I appreciate the phone call.
1: Yeah, first, I just want to, Noah's Hockey Fest in town this past weekend, the major road hockey, the biggest road hockey spectacular in all of North America. You had a team in it, played on a team. Tell me a little bit how your team did.
10: Well, we got off to a great start. We went 2-0. We happened to lose in the semifinals. We played in the corporate division, so we had 6 teams from the community. Great support. We actually lost to a commercial that you just did with Kern Briggs. And then High Button Sports ended up winning it in the corporate division. But a lot of laughs representing Holland College, our corporate team, and lost sore legs the next day.
1: I'm sure it will remind you of the old days of being on the street, right, and yelling car.
10: Yeah, we were very fortunate growing up here. Well, when I was a young fella, we always played ball hockey, but we played on a dead-end street, so we didn't have too many cars to worry about. But I know with Noah growing up here, he was surrounded with a bunch of hockey players in his neighborhood, so we always had a ball hockey game going on.
1: Yeah. The difference now is you and your buddies have a couple of pops. Back then, you weren't having pops after the game. You were having hot chocolate.
10: Exactly, yeah. Maybe some Pepsis, too.
1: Yeah, maybe some Pepsis.
10: Yeah.
1: Well, Andrew, tell me a little bit about, obviously as a father, and in particular with Noah, when would you have started him on the skate? When did you decide that, I think I'll put a pair of skates on him?
10: We started basically around 4. And we actually did the initiation program out in Borden Carlton, at the Gateway Arena. That's when we kind of started with the skating. But at a young age, he just got a passion for the game right from the start. I don't know if he was fascinated with the goalie gear and stuff and the sticks and the pucks and stuff, but he just fell right in love with the game even at that early age. We can kind of see how he always wanted to go skating or hit the puck around or the ball around or something like that. So it was, right from the get-go, it was kind of like he was on board.
1: Amazing how, in particular, young hockey players or ball players, they like the catcher's gear and they like the goalie gear.
10: Yeah, it's kind of funny because most times, like when he was younger too, he would put the goalie gear on and then we would shoot on him and stuff. I don't envy any goalie parents. It's got to be a stressful situation watching your kid in nets.
1: I bet it is. So, his first foray into team hockey, I guess, would be minor hockey, would it?
10: That's correct, yeah. He did the initiation program in Borden for a little bit, and then he went to the initiation program in Summerside because we were in transition, so we moved to Summerside, and then he started his minor hockey in Summerside.
1: And obviously going through the minor hockey levels and the like. Now, at that minor hockey level, did you ever have an inkling that, the kid's not bad, as far as I know? I mean, I know you're not a scout. I know you're not. But I mean, did you have an inkling that, he's pretty good?
10: We kind of, it was interesting. I know from, like, as he got older through the transition of playing the game, you can really tell that he was very competitive and very determined. Had that drive, was motivated to succeed at playing hockey. I mean, he did that with other sports too. Soccer was another one that he liked to as well. But in saying that in hockey, I just knew he had a love for the game and a passion for it. And as parents, we just wanted to foster that passion as much as we could. And but, you know, at the end of the day, it's the onus is on the kid. And he's, you know, you got to tip your hat off to any kid that makes it to the show or even gets to a high level of hockey. It starts with them.
1: And it's a lot of hard work. I mean, it's like you were saying, it's, I mean, I know that there are stories out there. I mean, we see the stories all the time about parents and their kids and the like. But, you know, the kids, they have to put in a lot of work. And, I mean, they have to want to do it. And like you were saying, and you're right, credit to them because they have to put the work in.
10: Yeah, like at the end of the day, it's like anything in life with your kids. If they hopefully find something they love doing and be able to pursue it, so he made a lot of sacrifices too as well when he was younger, especially in the teenage years. Not doing the late night parties or anything like that. Basically, you know, getting up in the mornings, going to the gym, doing the stuff he needed to do to get better. And you have that drive, it's self-motivating, self-driven. But I mean, on the other day, he also enjoyed life too as well. It's not like we locked him in the basement or anything like that. He kind of we gave him opportunities to pursue his dream, and we just, you know, hopefully, you know, you take the advantage of most of the opportunities he got.
1: And, what I found, and I mean, you know, for doing the program over the last number of years and eventually interviewing other people and what have you, he had a lot of buddies, a lot of good buddies around him, a lot of good friends. You know, you talked about that road hockey and his buddies and Carr and playing street hockey, but, you know, the Sniper, the McKinnons, Tanner, a lot of good guys around him.
10: Yeah, he was very fortunate, and we've been very fortunate with not just great friends, but great mentors, coaches along through, and like even the community in general was great support for Noah. But yeah, in the neighborhood, it has been something. I mean, he had there was always something going on, whether it's ball hockey or even if it wasn't hockey, it was something else, soccer or doing kids things outside, enjoying PEI summer and having fun.
1: And, you know, being involved in no matter what sport it is, you always knew where your kid is.
10: Yeah, exactly. Yeah. You always knew where he was, and there was always surrounded with good friends and good parents.
1: So tell me, Andrew, Noah went away. I mean, he and the Sniper went away to Europe at a very young age. Tell me about that process. Tell me about deciding that we are going to send him to Europe at a young age. There must have been a great deal of confidence in the program in Europe by parents.
10: Yeah, there was actually. It was some good hockey minds around that. Paul, my last name slipped. Paul Henry, sorry. Yeah. Kind of approached us. Paul's a good friend with Doug McLean.
1: Yeah.
10: And just mentioned about the hockey academy. And the Brian Savage was over there. And he was a big component of the reason for going over there as well. But basically, at the end of the day, we were kind of determining that with the GTHL. And then we kind of dropped out of the GTHL, the Greater Toronto Hockey League, to pursue that. And they gave us basically two tickets. Return tickets. We can go over and check the place out. And if we didn't feel comfortable with it, we could just return home. No questions asked. So we went over, and I went over for about a week in Salzburg, Austria. And the way I could describe it would be I always say this, but it's like a Disney World for hockey players.
1: Really, eh?
10: Yeah, the facility was unreal. It was a soccer hockey academy, and they had, in this academy, you had your residence on one end, and on the other end, we had two indoor Olympic ice surfaces, skating treadmills, shooting galleries. You had the weight rooms, the bike rooms. It was, yeah, it was something to be seen for sure. And he was surrounded with a bunch of great kids, too. There's some other Maritime kids there as well, some from Ontario, and then some obviously from the other European countries.
1: So
10: yeah, it was pretty surreal to go over and see a place like that.
1: And, you know, letting him go away on his own in Europe, yeah, I mean, obviously you felt very comfortable in the place, so that was the good news. That kind of helped down the road, too, because he became a player that played in different places around the Maritime. I mean, he, you know, in the Quebec League, for instance, and the like. I mean, he really, from that point on, he was gone quite a bit from home.
10: Yeah, he actually was. And he had a year before, too, he went to Bishop's Prep School.
1: Yeah, that's right. He went to Bishop's, didn't he?
10: Yeah. Yeah, so he had a year by himself, living by himself, and playing hockey. That was the Canada Games year.
1: Yeah.
10: Then he went to the Red Bull Academy, and then he got drafted by the Acadie Bathurst Teton for the Q.
1: The beauty is that you're originally from the Bathurst area, and there was a lot of family over there, so that was kind of nice.
10: Yeah, that was super. It was great. First year he built it with people we knew, and then the second, third year he stayed with his grandparents. Yeah, it was great for us because we always had a place to stay, watch some games, stay at our parents. Get the chance to watch some good major junior hockey and a place to put your head at the end of the night and drive back. The island wasn't too far. It was only about 3 hours. So, yeah, we did a lot of trips back and forth.
1: You know, as parents, you know, certainly as a father, you live and die with the good and the bad that can happen. A lot of good things have happened with Noah. I mean, individually and team wise. I mean, he's had terrific success. But it must be tough. Your kid, for instance, in the World Junior, when the stick breaks and he's about ready to score the tying goal and that type of thing. When does that happen? I mean, it hardly ever happens in a situation like that, or an injury, like he had a tough injury this year, but he had an injury before. So, you know, it's as a parent, you're living and dying by the good and the bad, aren't you?
10: Yeah, you are. And as any parent would, you just want the best for your kids. It's kind of like a roller coaster. The biggest thing as parents, you're just trying to be there for them. So, we're to the point now, obviously, where Noah is, he's professional, so no, we don't talk a lot about hockey. I mean, we do a little bit, but it's not like back in the minor hockey days where you're kind of analyzing the games and stuff and like that. You're just there for them to, you know, if they want to vent or just kind of, you know, it is frustrating at times for sure, but you just want to be there as kind of like a moral compass for them if they need, you know, some advice or anything, or if they just want to talk about something else. It's hard on the nerves, I'm not going to lie to you.
1: Yeah.
10: And it's frustrating at times, but it's also great at times too as well. So,
1: but it's interesting what you said. I mean, the boy's a man now, right?
10: Yeah.
1: And
10: He is, for sure. It's especially talking on Father's Day. It's obviously where Jenny and I are very proud of both children, and it's just nice to see them pursue what they want to do, and they seem to be happy. And obviously Noah's got married last July, and now he's going to be expecting father, so he's going to go through the whole cycle of life as we are.
1: Must have been quite a day when he was drafted in the first round in the NHL, right?
10: Oh yes, that was a quite the exciting day for us, for sure. It was so nice that there was some viewing parties in Summerside and stuff. Family and friends, the community as a whole was so excited for him, and we, of course, as parents were. And it was a great. It was in Dallas, and it was you just don't know. And at the end of the day, wherever you get drafted, whether it's junior A, major junior, NHL, it's just a number, and it's what you do with that number at the end of the day. So you can get with all the hype and stuff you see, especially with the draft coming up this year. Everyone gets hung up on the numbers, but at the end of the day, it's what you do with your opportunity. And Nolas has taken advantage of most of his opportunities thus far.
1: I find him quite even keel. I mean, there's not a tremendous amount of emotion talking to him and that type of thing. I mean, I know that the drive and everything is underneath and that type of thing, but he seems to be very. I mean, he's a good guy, and he seems to be quite reserved. Where do you think that came from?
10: I would say mostly his mother, probably. she's a little bit more level-headed than I am. I think as he went through the development of playing at different areas and stuff, I think he had some great role models, too, as well.
1: Yeah.
10: I know coming back from Red Bull, one of the biggest messages from Brian Savage, and that is how you conduct yourself, carry yourself, whether you're on the ice or off the ice, and having confidence in everything you do. And, so I think that's part of it. And I think he just has been fortunate to see, you know, playing with players that are great role models as well, from the Islanders days to Montreal days. I think he just has that sense. I mean, that's part of his DNA, too, as well, so that helps.
1: Well, he carries himself like a pro. I mean, he obviously became a pro, and I'm not just talking about the hockey, but just the way he acts and the way he became a pro pretty quickly.
10: Yeah, he did, and I was just thinking when you asked me to come on, and one of his early years in hockey, novice, was I remember being at a parents wrap up party, and the coach got up and he was saying, you can talk about your players and say, you know, the great hockey players, but if there's a but at the end of it, but he's this or he's that, what I like to think with my son and as a hockey player and stuff is he's a good hockey player, but I don't think there's a but. Like, you know, you want to be, at the end of the day, you want to have, demonstrate a level head, professional and humble and characters, have a great character with people, and that's what I mean as a parent. That's all you're trying to raise kids that are going to be respectful in the community, great mannerisms, and have a passion for what they do.
1: Well, he's like I said, he the Hockey Fest, lending his name to that. He's a prototypical Island pro here. Everybody watches the Island pros, and everybody, everybody says nothing but good things. And so that's the good news. And, obviously he's been good to the program, and I really appreciate you coming aboard here today and talk to me on this Father's Day. It's 9:53, so hope you have just a terrific Father's Day, Andrew. Thanks for doing this here this morning on the program.
10: No problem, Paul. Thank you very much for having me, and have a great Father's Day.
1: Okay, man, you too. So Andrew Dobson then, Andrew and Jenny Dobson, the parents of Noah and Ellie. Noah, of course, with the Montreal Canadiens. And Noah's always been very good to Sports Roundup, that's for sure.
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1: That'll do it for our program, Sports Roundup on a Sunday morning. I'm Paul M. Want to thank Todd Richard for joining the program here this morning, telling us about the Caps draft at the Maritime Junior Hockey League yesterday up in Campbellton. And Andrew Dobson, Father's Day talk. Noah, of course, is his son, so we appreciate Andrew coming on and talking a little bit about being a father. An exceptional player. We also just want to wish everyone out there a very happy Father's Day, and hope that you have just a dandy day. We'll be back in 7 days' time with more of Sports Roundup on a Sunday morning on Spud FM, brought to you by Kernan Briggs Limited here in Summerside with Paul M.
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song called West Coast on Spud FM, opening up the 10 o'clock hour here on a Sunday morning with Paul M. on Spud. Good to have you along with me this morning. Hope your day's getting off to a good start. Here's Ariana Grande, Hate That I Made You Love Me.

0: That's Delaney Jane and Bad Habits on Spud FM. So pan-seared scallops are a top-selling menu item at New Glasgow Lobster Supper, second only to lobster. But this year, the Prince Edward Island Seafood Restaurant has made the difficult decision to take sea scallops off the menu amid rising prices and an inaccessibility of supply. The price for our pan-seared scallops went basically up about 60% this year. We just didn't feel comfortable selling them at that price point. We would have to sell them to make margins. Forrest said that he's been told by suppliers the larger size scallops that work best for the style of preparation used at New Glasgow Lobster Suppers are non-existent in the wild right now. They tell us that basically every 5-10 years there's a cycle that scallops and sometimes the larger ones become harder to catch. Now, while pan-seared scallops might be hard to come by, smaller sizes of the shellfish can still be found in dishes in chowder, said Forrest.
1: 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Ad paid for by the government of Prince Edward Island.
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0: Spud FM weather for Summerside. Mainly cloudy today. We have a chance of showers and drizzle. Winds from the northwest 20. Lightening up this afternoon with highs of 13. Tonight, partly cloudy. Lows 7. On Monday, mainly sunny. Highs 20. On Tuesday, cloudy. Highs 20. On Wednesday, showers. Highs 19. And cloudy skies on Thursday. Highs 15 degrees.
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And that's Ariana Grande with the song called Break Free on a Sunday morning with Paul M. Here's Felix Cartel, Sophie Fine, Mine.

0: And that's Frank Walker with Heartbreak back on Spud FM. We are heading to the noon hour here on a Sunday. We're going to start with a look at our weather. Spud FM weather for Summerside, mainly cloudy today. We have a chance of showers and drizzle. Winds from the northwest 20, lightening up this afternoon with highs of 13. Tonight, partly cloudy, lows 7. On Monday, mainly sunny, highs 20. On Tuesday, cloudy, highs 20. On Wednesday, showers, highs 19. And cloudy skies on Thursday, highs 15 degrees.
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0: How about you, Leon Thomas? On the countdown, just down one this week, number 39 for Leon with Mutt. And congratulations, Leon, just named one of the sexiest men of the moment. How about that? Okay, D's here to please with the hits and some of the biggest tattoo regrets of Countdown Stars. I am sorry I got that one. Tattoo regrets. Hitting the Countdown coming up as every hit gets bigger.
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0: Oh, it's a busy week for Taylor Swift. I Knew It, I Knew You, debuting number 34 from the Toy Story 5 soundtrack. They kept it a tight secret. They put out little hints for the Swifties, who are always monitoring for Taylor. Oh, and congratulations, Taylor Swift. Taylor Allison Swift is the youngest woman ever inducted into the Songwriter Hall of Fame. Things are going well. And coming up on D's Sleaze, how much did someone pay for the seat that Taylor Swift sat on? Get ready and take your guess. The hottest hits of the week coming up.
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12: Spud FM weather for Summerside, mainly cloudy today. We have a chance of showers and drizzle. Winds from the northwest 20, lightening up this afternoon with highs of 13. Tonight, partly cloudy, lows 7. On Monday, mainly sunny, highs 20. On Tuesday, cloudy, highs 20. On Wednesday, showers, highs 19. And cloudy skies on Thursday, highs 15 degrees.
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0: Well, did you move to it? Yes! Click Clock Symphony. This week, climbing three, number 23 for Ray, who said, listen, thank you so much for the Hal David Starlight Award. That's a big award in music. She says, I appreciate it, but I will not record an album, not another one, until I fall madly in love. So she's looking for love, maybe in the right place in the music world, but she says, up to now, I need to find my soulmate, and I will not record an album until I do. The challenge from Ray, and look out, it's
1: D's Sleaze.
0: The folding chair that Taylor Swift sat on during the New York Knicks playoff series has been sold. She sat next to her fiancé, 6'5" Travis Kelce, football star, in this cheap folding chair on the court. And the chair has now been sold at auction. Was it sold for, here are your three choices, $2,000, $7,000, or $53,000 for the folding chair that Taylor Swift sat on? What's your choice, okay? $2,000, $7,000, $53,000? And the answer is $7,000. Many people said $53,000, but this is the chair that retails for $85. Taylor Swift sat on it during the basketball playoffs with the Knicks, and it went for $7,000. If you're Taylor Swift, you have to be laughing about that. It went to charity. Are you surprised, Taylor?
2: I am, yes.
0: Rick Dees and the Top 20 on the way.
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11: Spud FM weather for Summerside. Mainly cloudy today. We have a chance of showers and drizzle. Winds from the northwest 20. Lightening up this afternoon with highs of 13. Tonight, partly cloudy. Lows 7. On Monday, mainly sunny. Highs 20. On Tuesday, cloudy. Highs 20. On Wednesday, showers. Highs 19. And cloudy skies on Thursday. Highs 15 degrees.
0: Ooh, some extra music. I love it. Thank you so much for the call. Summerside, this is for you. 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

0: Well, look who hit the wall. Gracie Abrams, number 17 on the countdown. She tells us it was always a secret bucket list item to do the cover of Vogue magazine, and that came true in the Vogue Summer Edition 2026. Look for Gracie Abrams in hair, makeup, stylist, about $10,000 minimum to look that good on the cover of Vogue. Rick D is looking for the top 15 hits of the week. They're on the way. Some more D sleaze, a chance to win on the Countdown Challenge. It's all right here, heading for number one. Oh, you picked the right place to be this weekend, a weekend full of hits. It is your friend Rick D's heading for number one, and today's best variety on 102 Spud FM.
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0: When did you get so hot? See, Sabrina Carpenter, great question. And if she could go into a time machine, everybody said, where would you go? She said, maybe back to 2014 to 2017. She was a star on the Disney Channel, Girl Meets World. But in a new documentary movie called Doc Meets World, a producer reveals that the show's creator, Michael Jacobs, was fun and challenging. He made Sabrina and her co-stars cry when they did the original table read for the show. He won't say what he did, but Sabrina and the rest of the cast cried. Interesting tidbit we'll put in the category of
1: D's Sleep.
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9: Spud FM weather for Summerside, mainly cloudy today. We have a chance of showers and drizzle. Winds from the northwest 20, lightening up this afternoon with highs of 13. Tonight, partly cloudy, lows 7. On Monday, mainly sunny, highs 20. On Tuesday, cloudy, highs 20. On Wednesday, showers, highs 19. And cloudy skies on Thursday, highs 15 degrees.
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0: How about you, Bruno Mars, Risk It All? Moving up one for Bruno this week, number four on the countdown. We mentioned Bruno Mars' nephews. They're hoping to follow in his footsteps. They're calling them the Mini Brunos. Two Hawaiian teenage brothers who do it so well. They dance, they sing. They're on the North Shore right now in Oahu listening. So what's up, listening right now? Thank you so much, Nija and Zaya in Hawaii. Go ahead. How about that? They auditioned and got on America's Got Talent, very famous show, never mentioning their famous uncle, Bruno Mars. So congratulations, guys. Thank you for listening. Okay, Rick D's the biggest three hits of the week on the way.
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0: Oh, Feeling So Good with Lizzo took it all the way to number one on the countdown. She said, I created it just in case you're getting ready to go out and you just want to feel something good. And we do. You'll feel good if you stay here because the biggest hit of the week, one of the biggest stars of the entire year, 2026, next. Today's best variety. 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
0: And here we are together, number one on the countdown. Rick Dees and one of the new darlings of fashion. In fact, partly because she and Harry Styles are raising the bar for what to wear in concerts and at concerts. They dress a certain way, and their fans are saying, we'll dress that way too. So she is now a fashion icon, putting some glam back in her shows and putting herself this week again above all others. She is Olivia Dean, still at number one in the countdown. So easy to fall in love.

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0: Eminem with Rihanna, The Monster, as we are heading to 5 o'clock here on a Sunday afternoon on Spod.
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